1039 Dayton's new country. Stella Lefty, and the song is called Boston. It's an artist you met here first, part of our iHeart Country on the Verge program. You got Wayne D. Tay on your radio. Hopefully your Monday was awesome. 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

0: 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You are so awesome when it comes to live shows, Kenny, because it's all about the experience. It's not really a tour. It's more like a festival, right? You got all these big artists that come to be a part of the show.
1: But we also try to give the people that come to these shows the best night of their summer, honestly. Yeah. And Eric knows that. And for him to be a part of that and to want to, I'm very, very grateful. I mean, I've told him. I've called him like 100 times since he decided he wanted to do it. I said, just so you know, I know you don't have to do this. And I'm very grateful that you're doing it. And then we have Rock and Roll Hall of Famer Sheryl Crow going to come out with us also. So that's going to be a night of a lot of great hits, a lot of great music. And my friend who I have an East Tennessee connection with, Graylin James, is going to go out there with us too. So it's we have a really good package rolling down the highway next summer.
2: I'm telling you, you don't go on tour, you go on festival.
1: Yeah,
2: when Kenny does a show, it's a damn festival in your city.
1: It's gonna be fun. We're truly excited to get back out there and to be in that moment, you know, and to feel that synergy of our stadium shows. It's because by the time we get there, it will have been 3 years, believe it or not.
2: Listen, Kenny's back on the road. Country music is back where it's supposed to be.
1: Thank you, man.
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1: Appreciate Ashley for following us on Instagram. It's at Wayne D and Tay if you want to do the same.
2: So apparently the younger generation is taking well to this, while the older generation is like, I don't know. But Instagram has a new feature where you can soft launch your relationship by having their AI-powered feature blur out whoever you're dating.
1: If I'm that new person, I'm offended.
2: That's why the older generation doesn't like
1: wow.
2: it. That's what it says, literally.
1: What does Tay think?
2: I don't know. Like, I think it's cute maybe like in the beginning to have everybody like speculate and wonder and like, oh my gosh, I wonder who that is. But then like, I don't know, maybe make it like a one-time post. But then after that, like, you should post your person, right?
1: I agree.
2: Yeah. Hey.

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Thank you so much for hanging with us tonight. We appreciate y'all. Hey, we play it back to back, so you just got to let us know what you want to hear. On the free iHeartRadio app, you can send us a request if you use that little red talkback microphone button, all right? We are Dayton's number one for New Country. Just when I-

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You want to check in? We'd love to hear from you. More with our guest tonight, Kenny Chesney, coming up in just a few minutes. But first, Luke Combs.

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1: 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Thank you so much for hanging with us tonight. We appreciate y'all. 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
1: And we appreciate y'all hanging out. 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

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I'm Bobby Bones. 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
1: Going to bring some positivity to your radio with an In the Field story. 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
1: Let's go. 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

Dayton's new country. 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
1: And we will be honoring Dolly Parton, I mean, up until the year anniversary, I'd imagine. And then people will find ways to do it after that as well. There's a pretty cool way that you could be a part of. We'll get to that in just a few minutes from right now. You told me.

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1: And if you would love to find a creative way to show some love for Dolly, there's actually something cool that Tate just found.
2: Yeah, so starting on October 9th, they're going to start screening 9 to 5 at certain movie theaters again.
1: Way.
2: Yeah, they're going to do it for a whole week, and it's totally like nationwide. So check out to see
1: if you can see it. I've had no desire to ever see that movie. I might have to now.
2: You, really?
1: Yeah.
2: It's so good. You'll love it. On a train.

0: It's Dayton's New Country 103.9 with Wayne D.T. Thank you so much for hanging with us tonight. We appreciate y'all. Hey, we play it back to back, so you just got to let us know what you want to hear. On the free iHeartRadio app, you can send us a request if you use that little red talkback microphone button, all right? We are Dayton's number one for New Country.
1: Well, I didn't want to show up, but our families go way back. So when you said your vows, that's exactly where I sat. Thank God for open bars, because watching all this ain't easy. In the middle of y'all's first dance.

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1: Kenny Chesney, special guest tonight. More with him in just a couple of minutes. Sit tight. We love Kenny. New album is out now, streaming on the iHeartRadio app, Silver Sands Marina. Check it out. Corey Kent, new from him. Always playing new country first. It's called Empty Words.

Dayton's new country. 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

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It starts a week from today right here. Good luck.

0: 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I'm Bobby Bones.
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2: Oh, a country artist just recently broke up with his girlfriend. 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

Dayton's New Country 103.9 with Wayne D. Tay. Thank you so much for hanging with us tonight. We appreciate y'all. Hey, we play it back to back, so you just got to let us know what you want to hear. 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We are Dayton's number one for New Country. We are.

0: 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Hey, as your Tuesday gets rolling, I thought I could kick things off with some good news, hopefully put a smile on your face. Hang on for two songs and I'll share this story with you.
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1039 Dayton's New Country. So I got a topic I want to discuss next hour. I want to hear from you on this. Hey, why do you like country music? That seems random, but I'd like to know your answer. Do you got an answer to that? Why do you like country music? We'll talk about this next hour, 866-607-8383.

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1: Hey, Granger Smith. My name is Ray Hiller. I'm from Central Texas. Just delivering a newspaper out tonight. Just listening to you. Have a great day.
0: Sure appreciate you, Ray. Thank you, brother.

0: Dayton's new country, 103.9. Ann Hudson coming in with the latest Nashville updates. And what do you have for us today?
1: Oh my gosh, Granger, did you see this story? Reba McEntire opened up about how she missed the final phone call from Dolly Parton. I'll tell you what she said coming up in your Nashville news next.

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1: Listen, I get it. Not everyone sleeps at night. Some of us think, some of us drive, some of us pray. Granger's with you through it all. Thanks for being a part of the After Midnight family.

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7: Welcome to Tuesday, everybody. It's After Midnight. I'm your host, Granger Smith. So glad to be with you. Whatever the reason that you're up so early or up so late, either way, I'm glad you're with me. I've got a whole bunch of good country music on the way for you. And I've got this topic, speaking of. You know, we've talked about a lot of things on this show, but this is maybe the most basic question I want to ask you, and I want an honest answer. Why do you like country music? Why is that? You got a reason, let me know. 866-607-8383. After that, we got Earl Dibbles Jr. coming in with a dumb criminal story. It's After Midnight. Hour number two starts right now. Happy Tuesday, y'all. We young.

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1: Hey, this is Philip. I live in Alaska. 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We're doing dirt work out here. Thank you. Have a wonderful night. It makes my night go a bit quicker. God bless. 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

1039 Dayton's New Country. Okay, looking for your phone call here. Why do you like country music? I know it's basic, but I want to hear. I want to get you on right now. 866-607-8383.

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7: Hey, thanks for starting your Tuesday here with me on After Midnight. Y'all, what's up? I'm Granger Smith, your host. I have some things that went down on this day in history I want to talk about coming up, plus some Nashville news with Ann Hudson. She's going to talk about her favorite stars out there in Nashville and what they're up to. All of this here early on a Tuesday. I'm glad you're with me. Keep that station here.

Dayton's New Country 103.9. London gave us the first modern police force on this day. Do you know what year? Could you even guess? I'll tell you that, plus some other things that went down on this day in history in two songs.

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1: Late Night Country just hits different. And Granger is bringing the soundtrack to your overnight. Thanks for being a part of the After Midnight family.

103.9 Dayton's New Country. I brought this up last hour. The question's very simple. Why do you like country music? 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
1: Hey, Granger Smith, thanks for keeping me company on my drive home. 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Keep playing good songs. Thanks, buddy.
0: You're sure welcome, buddy. Thank you for calling. You can

0: 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Next up, Ann Hudson joining us to dish out some Nashville news. Ann, what's on deck?
1: Granger, did you see this? Ella Langley getting what I've seen as like her first kind of negative media attention. I'll explain. Coming up in your Nashville news next. Are you

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1: If you're up late with us, you'll want to follow us on Instagram, too. @AfterMidnightGrangerSmith. 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

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Now, he was real drunk. And it's not even the first time he got caught. Earl is going to share more about this guy coming up next.

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1: Late Night Country just hits different. And Granger is bringing the soundtrack to your overnight. Thanks for being a part of the After Midnight family.

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103.9 Dayton's New Country. I brought this up last hour. I've gotten some good phone calls. 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
1: Yo, what's up, Granger? It's Josh from Anniston, Alabama, calling, driving on my way home from work. I appreciate y'all's good music. 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
0: What's up, Josh? Appreciate you calling, brother. Thank you.
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0: 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Ann Hudson coming in with the latest Nashville updates. And what do you have for us today?
1: Oh my gosh, Granger, did you see this story? Reba McEntire opened up about how she missed the final phone call from Dolly Parton. I'll tell you what she said coming up in your Nashville news next.

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1: Hey, thanks for sharing your Tuesday here with me on After Midnight, y'all. Before you take off and get that old day started, let me remind you, God is great and He is worthy of our praise. I'm Granger Smith, coming to y'all from the Yee Yee Farm in Central Texas. 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
7: 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Welcome, y'all. I'm Granger Smith. I'm your host. I'm going to talk about some things that went down on this day in history coming up this hour, plus some Nashville news with Ann Hudson. She's the one going to keep you informed about all your favorite stars out there in Nashville. Hang tight for all of this on our final hour. We are After Midnight.

Dayton's New Country 103.9. London gave us the first modern police force on this day. Do you know what year? Could you even guess? I'll tell you that, plus some other things that went down on this day in history in two songs. New truck, big

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Hey, I've got an open phone line anytime. My number is 866-607-8383. Hit me up sometime and share what you're up to, where you're listening from, what you're doing on the third shift. Again, my number is 866-607-8383. 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
1: What's going on, Mr. Granger Smith? This is Jeff calling all the way from Wisconsin. You're keeping me alive and keeping me well. Listening to the Big 98, I appreciate it. I know I hadn't called in a while, but I just wanted to say, hey, working the midnight shift, doing the best I can with what God has given. Thank you, and just keep doing and playing those great hits.
0: Jeff, I appreciate you so much, man. Thanks for calling. Don't you worry.

0: 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Next up, Ann Hudson joining us to dish out some Nashville news. Ann, what's on deck?
1: Granger, did you see this? Ella Langley getting what I've seen as like her first kind of negative media attention. I'll explain. Coming up in your Nashville news next.

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0: Hello, everybody. Welcome to Tuesday's show. Morning, studio.
6: Morning.
0: Coming up, drama regarding the work Christmas party. We're not even in October yet. So we'll get into that. Also, I think Lunchbox is going to be upset regarding something that has to do with his high school. So that's coming up. We're also going to do a little game, actors who have changed their names. I'll give you the real name of the very famous actor. Tell me if you can name the actor.
7: Okay.
8: Ooh.
0: Sound fun or no?
8: Yeah, sounds great.
0: Okay. We got all that coming up. We got a good show. Let's get started now.
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1: I'll give you the actor's real name. Tell me their name that we know them for. Number one, Cornelius Crane Chase. Very famous actor. Cornelius Crane Chase.
2: I'm in.
1: You have 5 seconds. All right, time. Amy?
3: Matthew Perry.
1: Lunchbox?
4: Chase Swofford.
1: Eddie?
2: Chevy Chase.
1: Correct.
3: Okay.
1: Cornelius Crane Chase is Chevy Chase.
3: That makes sense.
1: Next up, Marion Robert Morrison.
4: Wow. Marion Rob. Say it again.
1: Marion Robert Morrison.
2: I'm in.
1: 5 seconds.
3: I'm in.
5: I'm in for the win.
1: Amy?
3: Van Morrison.
1: Lunchbox?
5: Robert De Niro.
1: Eddie?
2: I don't know how I know this, but it's John Wayne.
1: It's John Wayne. John Wayne's real name is Marion Robert Morrison.
2: Yeah, crazy.
1: How did you know that?
2: I have no idea. Like, somewhere along the way in my life, somebody told me that.
1: Next up, Melina Markovna Kunis. Melina Markovna Kunis.
3: I'm in
5: for the win.
1: Amy?
3: Mila Kunis.
1: Lunchbox?
5: Mila Kunis.
1: Eddie?
2: I have Mila Kunis.
1: Correct.
3: Finally, a softball.
5: Finally, one with actual.
1: Well, Cornelius Chase.
3: No, that one, yeah, I know.
1: That's not a softball, but that's a slow fastball.
3: Right, the Chase, we should have known.
1: Brittany Ann Bertolotti. What celebrity is that? Brittany Ann Bertolotti.
3: I'm in
5: for the win.
1: Lunchbox?
5: Brittany Murphy.
1: Eddie?
2: Britney Spears?
1: Amy?
3: Lady Gaga?
1: Brittany Murphy.
5: Oh! Wow. Oh my goodness.
2: Good job, dude.
5: Rest in peace.
1: Brittany Murphy is Brittany Ann Bertolotti. Next up, Alicia Christian. What celebrity's real name is Alicia Christian?
2: I'm in
5: for the win.
1: Lunchbox?
5: Alicia Silverstone.
1: Eddie?
2: Alicia Keys.
1: Amy?
3: Alicia Keys.
1: Jodie Foster.
2: Oh. So close.
1: Next. Kevin Fowler.
3: Huh?
2: I know Kevin Fowler.
3: Yeah, Kevin Fowler.
5: Yeah,
2: man. Kevin Fowler, country singer.
5: Yep.
1: Kevin Fowler.
5: I'm in for the win.
3: I'm in.
1: Right now, Eddie 3, Lunchbox 2, Amy 1.
2: Oof. I'm in.
1: Amy?
3: Kevin Hart.
1: Eddie?
2: Kevin Bacon.
1: Lunchbox?
5: That is Kevin Bacon.
1: Kevin Spacey.
2: Oh. This is so hard.
1: Carlos Norris.
2: No way. I'm in.
5: I'm in for the win.
3: I'm in.
1: Amy?
3: Chuck Norris.
1: Eddie?
2: Chuck is Mexican?
1: Dude, I didn't know his name was Carlos.
2: Chuck Norris. Let's go, baby.
1: Lunchbox?
5: Rest in peace, Chuck Norris.
1: Chuck Norris is a Carlos.
2: Wow.
1: Is he Hispanic?
3: Or he's
1: got red hair.
3: A Hispanic region?
2: You know, maybe he's Hispanic.
1: Possibly. Okay. Ileana Lydia Veselnieva Muranov.
2: What the?
3: Okay.
5: Say it again.
1: Ileana Lydia Veselnieva Muranov.
5: Ileana?
1: Chuck Norris is not Hispanic. His first name is Carlos. And he received the name Chuck from Hispanic fellow while serving in the Air Force.
2: Huh.
1: He is named after Carlos Berry, a minister his father knew.
2: Wow. That's interesting. Okay, can you repeat the last name?
1: I tried twice. Okay. Muranov.
5: All right. I'm in for the win.
2: I'm in.
1: Amy?
3: Juliana Rancic.
1: Lunchbox?
5: Catherine Zeta-Jones.
2: That's good.
1: Eddie?
2: I have Scarlett Johansson.
1: The celebrity with the real name, Ileana Lydia Veselnieva Muranov, is Helen Mirren.
3: Okay.
2: Oh, I've never gotten that.
1: Two left. Timothy Dick. Eddie is up 1, 2 to go.
5: I'm in for the win.
2: I'm in.
3: I'm in.
1: Amy?
3: Andy Dick.
1: Lunchbox?
5: Tim Allen.
1: Eddie?
2: I have Andy Dick.
1: Tim Allen.
3: How'd you know that?
5: I did not. When you said Andy Dick, I was like, oh, that's obviously it.
1: There's a tie between Eddie and Lunchbox right now, going into the last one. Nicholas Coppola.
3: I'm in.
1: Nicholas Coppola.
2: I'm in.
5: I'm in for the win.
1: Amy?
3: Nick Cage.
1: Lunchbox?
5: Nick Cage.
1: Eddie?
2: Nicholas Cage.
1: Correct. So Eddie and Lunchbox go to tiebreaker.
2: Oh, man.
1: I have two, so we'll do one, you write it down, then one sudden death.
5: Okay.
1: Iser Dimsky. First name, I-S-S-U-R. Maybe it's Iser. Iser Dimsky.
2: I'm in.
5: I'm in for the win.
1: Lunchbox?
5: Patrick Dempsey.
1: Eddie?
2: Robert De Niro.
1: Kirk Douglas. Hard one.
5: Wow.
1: Okay, speed round here. Here we go. Say your name. Listen closely. Winona.
5: Lunchbox.
1: Lunchbox.
5: Winona Ryder.
1: Correct.
2: Gosh.
1: He came back from behind.
2: How did he do that?
1: You're sleeping. You're still asleep this morning. All right, hit it.

0: job. Nice job. Some of those I would have never gotten a million years. Yeah.
1: Coming up on the Bobby Bones Show.
0: The dumb debate of the day, ketchup on a steak. Also, I think Lunchbox is going to be irritated at his high school. We'll talk about why coming up. And then also, don't forget our YouTube channel, at Bobby Bones Show. If you're on YouTube today, go over, hit subscribe.
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0: right, dumb debate of the day. Can you, should you put ketchup on a steak?
1: Yes.
0: Eddie. That's
2: quick. No.
0: You're Mr. Grill It.
2: No, that is offensive.
1: Okay.
0: If you cooked a steak and I put ketchup on it,
2: I'd be like, what are you doing, dude?
0: You sound like an A1 snob, too, because I put A1 on every steak.
2: What's A1 called? Let me ask you that.
0: Well, it's steak sauce.
2: Yeah, there you go.
0: Okay, how about tomato steak sauce?
2: No, but it's not called that. It's ketchup.
0: Okay, so you say no.
2: No, get that out of here.
0: I say yes.
1: Mm-hmm. Have you ever tried it? It's delicious.
0: I don't know that I have, okay, because mostly I won't eat a steak without A1.
1: So I won't eat a steak without ketchup.
0: Oh, so you're definitely a ketchup.
1: Oh, yeah, since I was a kid. And my dad hated every second of it, but he realized that food was just a carrier to get ketchup into my mouth, because I put ketchup on a lot of things. But yeah, for sure. Any kind of meat.
0: My wife really doesn't want to give Billy condiments.
2: Because she doesn't eat condiments.
0: No, she's never tasted ketchup. She's never tasted mustard. She hates mayonnaise. The only thing that she's ever had, I think, is barbecue sauce, and that's a little bit.
2: Ooh, that's good stuff.
0: But I love mustard. And my wife won't even touch the bottles. If she's cleaning up the kitchen, she'll clean up everything and leave the ketchup and the mustard that I have used out, because she doesn't even want to touch them. It makes her feel so gross. Huh. But her parents don't eat condiments at all.
2: Weird.
0: So it was passed down. I'm a massive mustard guy. I couldn't be more mustard. But I don't mind putting ketchup on a steak.
2: I've marinated steaks with mustard, and they've come out pretty good.
0: Okay, then what's the difference if I want to take my steak that you cooked and put a fork in it and dip it in mustard?
2: I think the difference is once the product is finished, it should be consumed the way it is. Don't add anything to it.
1: Yeah, they take pride in the way they marinated and grilled it.
3: The flavor's in it.
2: When she says they, she's talking about me and her dad, because we're, you know, grill masters.
0: If I ever post that A1 makes every steak better, man, that's really one of the worst things I can write, because I get hammered for that. I think if you gave me the greatest expensive Wagyu that was so flavorful, I would still want to put A1 on it. It would just taste that much better. Let's go around the room. Mike, ketchup on a steak, yes or no?
4: Yes.
0: Oh, yeah, me too. That's two.
1: Three.
0: Yeah, you.
2: No.
0: You?
3: Absolutely not.
0: Two.
2: Thank you.
0: Ray?
4: No.
0: Oh, stop. We're 3-3.
2: There we go. I like it.
0: Abby, break the tie. Ketchup on a steak.
5: No ketchup.
2: Yeah, Abby.
0: Man, we lost that one. We had a big lead.
2: Yeah.
0: Dang.
2: And we came up from behind.
0: We went Falcons Patriots on that thing. And just, we were the Falcons. We blew that. Okay, so our official vote is you cannot put ketchup on a steak. Ah, son of a gun. We lost that one. Bones. And now let's play Blake Shelton. Here is Honeybee.

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2: And now, someone on the show wants to anonymously spill the tea.
3: Let's spill the tea.
2: So it's just someone. Tell, what?
4: Someone,
5: I mean,
4: right?
5: It's probably lunchbox. Is it like?
2: Well, I have a clip. I have an anonymous voiceover clip.
5: Our favorite.
2: That's yeah, put through the machine so you can't identify the person. Go ahead.
6: Bobby, there might be a secret relationship with Jeremy Piven. If you go to his Instagram, he posted September 1st, liked by at Radio Amy. September 8th, he posted and liked by Radio Amy. Then he posted yesterday, liked by Radio Amy. She is creeping on that Instagram, liking every post. Very interesting.
2: So Jeremy Piven was in Entourage back in the day. He played Ari the agent. And so I've also been noticing that you've been liking all his posts.
5: Well, this is a storyline we need to let go. I like everybody's posts.
2: They printed off a sheet of all the posts.
4: Oh, my
2: God.
4: Wow. There's evidence?
2: Wow.
5: Yeah.
2: What is there to say?
5: There's nothing to say. There's nothing. I mean, he's on my feed. I mean, most anything, if stuff pops up on my feed, I click like.
2: What happened?
5: I'm not commenting.
7: I mean, just when I was watching that clip, I was listening to it play, and as Amy heard it, she was like, and she got kind of shy and kind of blushed a little bit.
5: I'm like, this story, because this is ridiculous. It's a storyline that needs to go.
4: Amy, is there,
5: we can't like.
7: Stammering.
4: Is there anything there, Amy?
5: No.
2: I have the page of all the posts she's liked, though.
4: Wow. How many posts?
2: It's a lot.
5: How many? Say a lot. What is it?
4: No, he said a lot.
2: This is just in September. There's four.
5: No, okay.
2: You've liked.
5: Wow.

0: Oh my gosh.
1: I mean, Heidi, do you go and like that many?
2: I don't go.
0: No, I don't
2: go to his page and like them. It pops up in my feed and I click like. I do that for y'all too.
0: Yeah. So you follow him on Instagram?
2: Yes.
3: Huh. Why'd you look at your phone just to see? That was kind of.
0: And there was a little delay in the answer. Yeah.
2: Well, yes, I follow him. Like, you think I'm just going to his page and liking it?
3: Well, if you like one, the algorithm may feed you another.
2: True.
3: Yeah.
2: But no.
3: So you're telling us this guy who asked you out.
2: He didn't really. He said coffee.
3: No, he said you want to go on a road trip.
0: Yeah, that's asking out.
2: Oh, he said road trip. Yeah.
3: Yeah, yeah.
2: Well, no, he wanted me to take a road trip. I don't think, like, go with him.
0: What?
3: That's still.
1: I mean, that's still, that's flirting back and forth.
3: Yeah. So there's nothing there.
2: Oh. See, I'm trying to find ones that I didn't like.
1: Oh,
2: there was one 4 days ago. It's on his page. I didn't
3: like. Which one?
1: Well, you better hurry and like
0: it. Hey, and what was it about it that you didn't
3: like? Which one did
2: he
3: not like?
2: It's, I guess it didn't pop up in my feed, guys.
3: Oh, okay.
2: It's don't
3: so you're just saying there's nothing there.
2: Tio Fim Lopez.
3: I don't know, but you're saying there's nothing there. That's all we want to hear.
2: No.
3: I don't even care. You don't have to say anything, but somebody anonymously left that.
2: Mm-hmm. If there was, you would know about it.
3: I don't know anything about anything.
0: But Bobby would know about it?
3: I keep my mouth shut.
2: Why wouldn't Bobby know?
1: Is there any regret about maybe not? Like, any thought about maybe reaching back out?
2: No.
3: Do you feel like you're sending mixed signals, though, liking all of his posts whenever you ignored his message?
2: Guys.
3: That's a real question.
2: I had not thought about that.
3: You ignored his message, but you like all his posts.
2: It's not all of them. If it pops up in my feed, I'm clicking like.
3: You like everything that pops up in your feed. Everything.
2: Most everything. Why wouldn't I? Okay. You think?
3: I don't care either way. I think if you want to go for it, go for it.
1: And we don't care.
3: Whomever that was that left that voice.
2: It was Lunchbox.
3: I don't know if it was or not.
0: Yeah, I can't tell.
1: I don't know who actually. It was.
2: I mean, y'all are going to make me not want to like things.
3: Do you not think that's a bit of a mixed signal if you ignore his DMs, but you like all his posts?
2: I had not thought about
3: it. But now that I bring that to your attention.
2: I guess, but I don't.
0: So poor guy, he's probably confused over there.
2: No, I don't think he's thought about it once, guys. He's probably not even noticing.
3: I wonder if he liked your likes. Is that a thing?
2: Well, tell me, is it on your printout?
3: No.
0: Now, you think he saw the likes and just spent all day being like, well, what does this mean?
3: Yeah, probably.
2: No.
1: Am I supposed to DM
2: him? I don't think he's thought about it once. But now that y'all brought it to my attention, I will make sure to not like.
3: I would go through
2: like.
3: And unlike everything. Just go through and unlike it all. Just
2: well, that's weird.
3: Smart. Yeah. Okay. Well, let us know if anything develops, okay?
2: Well, hold on. Now I want to go see if he likes a like.
3: No, you can't like a like. I'm kidding.
2: Yeah, you can. Hey, you you're right.
3: You can't like a like.
1: She was so interested in
3: oh
1: like,
3: my
1: oh, maybe he did.
2: Okay. It would have to be a comment.
3: All right.
2: Okay.
4: Bobby Bones.

0: It's time for the good news
1: with Lunchbox.
2: Tell me something good.
3: NeighborWorks Green Bay is an organization that holds this Neighbor Week, where 1 week a year they go out and they do things in the community, help with repairs of the houses, the yards, and they did 23 different home improvement projects this past week.
4: So do people just submit?
3: Yeah, they submit maybe I'm down on money or I'm disabled, or if a neighbor sees a house in disrepair, they go and nominate them and say, hey.
4: Is that a word, disrepair? I never heard it.
5: I knew what he meant, but I don't know if that's a word.
3: It's disrepair. Close.
6: No, it's similar. Is it that word or is it similar?
4: No, I don't know. I just think it's an interesting word to use if it's a real word. Disrepair?
3: Yeah.
6: I think it sounds right.
4: I never heard it before. Is that disrepair on your sheet of paper? Is that why you use it?
3: No, that's just my vocab.
4: Eddie, can you look at his paper and see if it's disrepair?
5: Of course.
4: He nailed that.
3: You're having Eddie who can't read.
5: I know what words look like, Lunchbox.
3: But I'm just telling you. And it's no cost to the homeowners. It's absolutely free. They do it.
4: No, the story's great. And I like disrepair. I'm going to use that. That's a real word.
5: It doesn't look like it's in the story.
4: It's a real word, though.
3: Yeah, that's just from dome.
4: Give the guy credit.
6: You just pulled that from the dome?
5: Good job, dude.
3: That's my English class is paying off.
4: There's another, tell me something good. Lunchbox, use disrepair. Now we can all use that. Disrepair, the state of being damaged, broken, or in poor working order.
5: Wow.
6: Lunchbox is in disrepair.
4: There we go.
3: No, I am not in disrepair.
4: All right, there you go. That's what it's all about.
0: That was Tell Me Something Good.

0: story comes to us from Arizona. A 23-year-old man got fired from a feed store for not doing his job. So a month later, he showed up and lit the place on fire. And they tracked him down because of his license plate.
1: What do you mean?
0: They got it right on camera.
2: Yeah, you got to cover that up.
1: Or don't burn the store down.
3: But if you cover it up, like, aren't you just telling everyone I'm up to no good?
1: Yeah, watch me. Something's about to happen. Right. Watch me. Okay.
0: I'm Lunchbox. That's your Bonehead Story of the Day.
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0: There was a whole story about spanking your kids. And it starts with, if you spank your kids, this research may make you stop spanking your kids. A new study finds that spanking may actually be harmful to a child's brain development. Researchers from Harvard contend spanking a kid causes developmental damage similar to if the youngster had been physically abused. Dang, that's crazy. I never heard actually that with it. It makes sense.
1: So we're all damaged.
2: Oh, yeah. I mean, I got whooped.
0: I got spanked a lot.
1: How?
0: They suggest like? Timeout or other creative methods to have them think about what they've done or taking away privileges. That's from a scientific journal called Child Development. The problem with, I guess, me as a kid when I got spanked, I didn't have any privileges, so you couldn't take any away. I think that was the last true thing you could do.
3: Spank.
0: Yeah, now there's screens. Uh-huh. There's apps and phones and you just take all the stuff away.
3: But they even say now that timeout's bad, right?
1: You got to do time in.
3: There we go.
0: You let them have more fun? No. You let the kid have even more fun than you take that away?
1: No, but we had to do this with our kids, especially being adopted and there's abandonment there. Time out or time in a room alone or in a corner alone did more harm than good. So it was more they got to be near you and they were in whatever you were doing, but they just had to sit in a chair and couldn't move or participate. But they're still in. They're not being abandoned. So it's okay, time for time in. And we also opted not to spank our kids, even though in the beginning we thought we would. But then as we learned more about how it may impact them, and they were spanked at the orphanage. So we were, you know, receiving them in our home thinking we may continue that. And then through therapy and different things, we realized that's not going to be the best method for them mentally.
0: I think your situation, definitely there's some nuance there.
1: Yeah, I think there.
0: And I think most people, they just got spanked, so they spank without thinking much about it. And they well, I got it, so I'm just going to keep doing it.
1: Yeah, which, yeah, that's just not, we can't parent that way.
0: Yeah, it happened to me and now I turned out all right. So I'm going to keep doing it that way. I think that's how most folks think, just generally, not even about spanking.
1: Mm-hmm.
0: I think just
1: how they live life.
0: Being a parent, yeah.
3: I wonder what science says about the wife spanking versus the husband, because my kids choose my wife over me.
2: 100%. Well,
0: of course.
3: Because it's not as sometimes bad. I'll be like, hey, we'll take your screen time away or get a popping from mom. They'll be like, mom, popping.
0: Of course. can I get extra save up for next time?
3: Exactly.
0: Does it work if you take away screens?
3: Nah.
1: Just depends.
3: Honestly.
0: Would anything work, though, is my question.
3: I don't think so.
0: Because there's probably an age where really nothing is going to work to fully curtail it, right?
3: I think with parenting, like what I've seen with our kids is that we're just going through the motion. I don't see a difference in timeouts, in taking screens away, giving more screen time. I don't see any difference in any of it. It's just going to, they're just going to be how they are. But we need to keep doing it.
0: Possibly, though, you're not seeing a difference, but maybe they're making decisions even subconsciously to not do certain little things because they don't want to have their tablet removed. But some they're still doing, but you could be and just not
3: true,
0: know it.
3: True, and we'll never know because they didn't do that.
0: Right.
3: Yeah.
1: Every kid is so different.
0: I think that's it, too.
1: Even if they're biological or the firstborn may be wildly different than the third, and you have to parent them so differently. I mean, we had to do some different things with my son that even I was like, oh, this is so weird, but it's working. And I know if other people were in our home witnessing us, like letting him do certain things that we let him do, like they would be like, y'all, why are you letting him do that? This is horrible parenting. But we just had to let it run its course and let it play out. And it was advice we got from experts and it seemed counterintuitive to everything we thought we would do as parents. And I'm sure people would judge us, but it worked. I mean, it took a couple years, but it worked.
0: I find the biggest advocates to spanking were the people that got spanked.
1: Mm-hmm. Mm-hmm.
0: Because they're like, well, I'm not messed up, so I'm going to keep doing it. So Caitlin spanks me about twice a day.
3: Oh, yeah. No.
0: Does
3: it help? Are you
0: sometimes
3: changing?
0: I go, maybe I don't make that decision because I know what's going to happen.
4: Let's go. The Bobby Bones Show.
5: Bobby Bones.
0: Let's play Jason Aldean and Kelly Clarkson. This is possibly my favorite Aldean song ever. Here is Don't You Want to Stay on the Bobby Bones Show.

0: Instagram is going to let users blur their partners.
1: Oh, you don't have to put a little emoji over their face. You just blur it.
2: I like it.
1: So can you do that with kids too?
0: Sure.
2: I mean, I don't think it's going to just partners only, right?
3: I think it's only any picture, Amy.
0: Yeah.
1: Okay. Well, I didn't know.
2: Not kids, guys.
1: Do you have to paper blur?
0: There's a new AI feature that lets users blur or pixelate their partner's faces and photos. So it could be a kid. It could be if you don't want to launch a relationship, but you got a really good picture and you're dating somebody, you can blur them out a little bit.
1: Okay.
2: This is a good change.
0: Users can adjust how much of the person is hidden. You could even slowly roll it out.
2: Yeah.
0: Unhide, just show a little bit, reveal a little bit more each day, build up.
2: I can see a nose.
0: So I don't know. People are upset about it, but I don't understand why.
1: Yeah, why? People get upset about weird things.
0: Yeah, that's it. People get upset about everything. I think it's kind of funny. I post a group photo of all of us. I'm the only face that's not pixelated out.
4: Bones.
0: And now let's play Morgan Wallen. Here is Love Somebody.
5: Rumors going all over town. Can't keep my name out the mouth these days. Yeah, they say.

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1: Let's go.
0: On the Bobby Bones Show.
2: We are not even to October yet, and there's already drama with the work Christmas party. Luckily, Lunchbox has the drama for us. We're all going to hear about it. Coming up next.
0: Cody Johnson told Bobby the story about his former merch guy joining the band.
3: Seth was actually selling merch for us before we moved him to piano.
2: How did you find out he could play?
3: Well, we recorded The Painter, and we were overseas opening for Luke Combs on our Australia and New Zealand tour. And I was like, man, there's just so much piano in The Painter. Like, we've got to find a piano player. And he just nonchalantly says, I play piano. I'm like, what do you mean you play piano? He's like, well, I don't like play, but I can play it. I'm like, show me. And so we go to Luke's keys player and get his keyboard, and he starts playing. I'm like, when were you going to bring this up? He's like, I was just trying not to be too intrusive, you know, but I overheard you. And 2 nights later, he was on stage with us.
1: Yeah. The Bobby Bones Show.
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0: Jenna's house.
1: Why do you say that?
0: It's already planned. It is on a Monday night from 5 to 8 p.m. in her living room.
2: How do you feel about that?
0: It's absolutely insane. I mean, there is no way. Like, the shows that make the company money, The Breakfast Club, Ryan Seacrest, The Bobby Bones Show. There is no way Ryan Seacrest is having his Christmas party at a sales lady's living room.
2: Like, you don't have to go. It's not a party for Ryan Seacrest or for us. It's a party for the local cluster here. It's not a party for us.
0: Guys.
3: And you don't know. So, like, Scuba worked for Seacrest, right? Like, so were those Christmas parties ever?
4: They were awesome. They were downtown. Yeah, they're on rooftops. Okay. And Santa Claus was there.
2: Different time, though. Out. Scuba worked there when people did parties.
3: Okay.
2: We used to have big parties, too.
0: It was really weird, though. In the email, they said, but you can get a discount at the W if you type in our code. What? What? Why would we get a room at the W if we're going to someone's house?
3: That's interesting.
0: Like, why wouldn't we just have it at the W? If we got this connection at the W.
2: Why do you keep saying W?
0: That's what it is.
3: W.
0: W? Yeah.
2: Okay.
1: Oh.
0: You know what I mean? Like, it just seems kind of crazy.
3: What, Amy?
2: So what are you mad about?
0: I just don't understand. Having it at someone's house seems very weird.
3: What's different than the other years, having it at Rick's house?
0: Yeah, but for a couple of years, they at least moved it to the high rise here.
2: You're not owed a Christmas party.
0: I know I'm not owed it, but...
2: No, you're acting like you're owed it.
0: It just feels weird sitting on her couch. Where
2: you don't have to go.
3: Where what? Where what? Finish. This is where he said she sits in her underwear.
0: And watches TV. I mean, that just seems weird.
2: Oh, have you heard this before?
3: Yes, he said it at Rick's house. I'm not going to go to Rick's living room where he sits in his underwear and watches TV.
0: Yeah, I mean, come on, dude. That's kind of a...
2: We're not owed a Christmas party.
1: Yes.
2: You don't have to go to the Christmas party.
3: He'll be there. Free food, free drinks. He'll be there.
0: Here's the problem with the food. It's always frozen chicken tenders.
2: Okay,
3: here's the deal. You eat them.
0: No, I don't.
3: Yes, you do.
0: No, I don't. Every year, I'm like, oh, it's going to be warm. I take one bite. I'm like, well, can't eat that. It's frozen.
2: It just feels weird to be upset about something that you're not owed. That's not yours. That they're doing probably out of the goodness of their heart.
0: Yeah. I just think they could do better.
2: Then why don't you tell them? Reply all.
3: The alcohol selection's great. Every year.
0: Yeah, Monday, 5 to 8 p.m. Great. Get crazy.
3: No, I'm just saying that the options are all there. They have all kinds of liquor.
2: Yeah. Why don't you have a party?
0: Okay.
3: At his house?
2: Yes, at his house.
0: No, that's what I'm saying. It shouldn't be at our house.
1: And then invite us.
0: It shouldn't be at the house.
2: That's according to you.
0: We have
2: It shouldn't be anywhere.
0: That, we should have clients that say, hey, come to our
2: then
0: restaurant.
2: Then reach out and do it and talk to the client. Get all the clients that you work with.
0: I mean, goodness.
2: Get one of the clients that you work with. Who are some of your bigger clients?
0: I don't have a restaurant.
3: You don't have one restaurant?
0: No.

0: Bobby asked Bailey Zimmerman how he got Luke Combs to do the song Backup Plan with him.
1: The first time I heard it, I thought, man, Luke Combs would crush this. He invited me to play the concert for Carolina with him, and then I met him. So I sent him the text. I was like, hey, man, like, I've been nervous to send you this, but I really think you would crush it. And it's just one of my favorite songs that I've got right now. And I just think you would crush it. So, and then he didn't respond for, I think, a month.
2: Oh, wow.
3: No way.
2: A month. That's a long time.
1: But
3: okay.
1: He takes me back one day out of the blue and he just said, this song rips. I'm in. It was so like full circle moment.
4: Yeah. The Bobby Bones Show.

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1: With Amy.
2: Tell me something good.
3: A pair of lifelong friends in their 70s recently spent 9 days walking about 90 miles across Western Washington with one simple mission. Be kind, do good. Their names are Jim Hall and Bob Bruce, and they traveled from Shoreline to the state capitol in Olympia, handing out free t-shirts and homemade cookies to people they met along the way.
4: Who would eat a homemade cookie from somebody walking down the street?
5: No, I'm having trouble
4: with that. I like the idea.
3: They gave away thousands of cookies, so thousands of people took these
5: things. Maybe they took them and didn't eat them.
4: I just think if someone's walking down the street, I'm not even taking the cookie, by the way, but I like what they're doing.
3: There's no fundraising, no sales pitch, no other agenda behind the trip besides spreading a little kindness.
4: I love it.
5: Did you say they walked?
4: Yeah.
5: Jeez, Louise, they're 90?
3: They walked, they're in their 70s. They walked 90 miles. God.
4: I know, still, but 70s is still good,
5: that
4: though.
5: That is good.
4: 70s is legit. I might take a cookie. The older you are, I'm more prone to eat a cookie. If you're 30, I ain't eating it.
3: Well,
4: if you're 60, I'm probably thinking about it. 70, okay, let me see what kind it is. 80, I'm for sure eating the cookie.
3: They stopped at churches, a synagogue, homeless encampments. So they probably were like, yeah. T-shirts. They were passing T-shirts and cookies.
4: I like it. What's their
3: construction
4: name?
3: Workers. Jim and Bob.
4: Jim and Bob. Classic names for 70-year-olds. All right, that's what it's all about.
0: That was Tell Me Something Good.

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0: Why does Humpty Dumpty love autumn so much?
2: Because he had a great fall.
0: Mm-hmm. I think we all knew that one.
3: Yeah.
1: That was the morning corny.
0: Bobby Bones. And now let's play Rascal Flatts. 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
1: All right, voicemail.
2: I have a question, serious question. What age do you allow your kid to get a phone? What stipulations do you put on that? I have 2 7-year-olds. They're twins, by the way. They want a phone for their 8th birthday. I'm not really with it. Like, I got my first flip phone when I was 10. I don't know. I just think, like, with today's technology and stuff, it just freaks me out. What do you guys think? What would you do? Like, Eddie, you and your 11-year-olds, do they have phones? Let me know. Thanks.
1: Okay, she called you out. You go first.
3: Yeah, lucky for us, technology has allowed other things to act like a phone, like a watch. So, yes, we got my 13-year-old a watch when he was, 10? So that way he can call us when he goes to a friend's house, or if he's going to be late at practice and he needs to be picked up later, he can call us from his watch.
1: Could that watch call anybody?
4: No.
3: An Apple Watch?
4: Oh, you got your kid an Apple Watch? This is what you get your kid. It's called a Gizmo Watch.
1: Well, Eddie got his kid an Apple Watch.
3: And we started with a Gizmo Watch when he was 8 or whatever.
4: Well, that's how old her kids are.
3: Yeah. I'm just telling you now, a watch can be used as a phone, but it can't go through Safari or go through the internet on the phone.
1: Are you sure you can't get on Safari and go through on an Apple Watch?
3: I think you kind of need to connect it to something.
1: Okay.
3: Or else
1: like internet, but you can get on someone's internet.
3: Correct. You can do that. There's definitely ways.
1: I just feel
3: ways.
1: Like your kids were scheming ways behind your back. Yeah. With the watch.
4: And Apple Watches are so pricey. I feel like for kids in the Gizmo, you can program the numbers. Like there's only set people that can call them or that they can call. So that way it's restricted and it's not just a free for all.
1: So you gave him a Gizmo first?
3: Gizmo first, I think when he was 8.
1: And who would he call?
3: Just me, his mom, my wife, and then the grandparents.
1: And you gave your kids a Gizmo?
4: Yep.
1: What age?
4: We did Gizmo. I mean, they were probably around 8, 9. And then my daughter was 11 or 12. I mean, but they had just moved here. We adopted them later. So they arrived at 7 and 10 and a half. So we were a little bit behind where, this caller may be. But the Gizmo was perfect.
1: What age would you give your kid a phone?
4: 13.
1: You?
3: 15.
1: We gave Billy one yesterday. She's 6 months.
4: Wow.
1: Yeah, that's pretty great.
4: Yeah.
1: I imagine when you give your kid a Gizmo, they just want to call you all the time.
3: Yeah.
1: Since they have the ability to now call somebody, mm-hmm. even for no reason. Was that happening a lot?
3: Yes. And then, so two of them are close in age, so they would call each other all the time. So that's kind of fun.
4: That's cute. Until other kids get involved and they start making fun of your kid for having a Gizmo and not having an iPhone because they have that at school. And it's like, could we universally just not
1: bully?
4: Or be like, why don't you have an iPhone? And then I told my kid, stay back, well, why do you have one? Do your parents not love you?
3: Oh, that's good, Amy.
4: That is
3: the hardest part, is them coming home and being like, everyone has a phone at school. I wish we could all have a meeting and just be like, hey, guys, this is the age we all just give our kids phones.
4: Yeah. Like,
1: what if a kid's a little more developed and can have a phone and can be a couple years younger?
3: I know. Now, there's definitely those things.
1: Like, I was working on the railroad at 12, guys.
4: I needed a Gizmo, no problem.
1: Yeah, a Gizmo, give me a break. So you would say what age again, officially?
4: For a phone?
1: Yeah, 13 is what you said?
4: 13. You need to be a teenager.
1: Eddie said 15.
3: 15.
1: I'll hold my judgment for now. So if we're averaging it out to our caller, 14 for a full-on phone.
4: Okay. And then restrictions on that, too.
3: Oh, for sure. Parental restrictions.
4: It's not a free-for-all. You may get the iPhone, but there are limitations.
3: Passwords on everything.
1: So not 8.
4: Not 8.
3: No.
1: Call us anytime. 877-77-BOBBY.
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1: So I've injured my coccyx.
0: What?
11: Uh-oh.
3: What's a coccyx?
0: The area between the tailbone is?
14: It's the tailbone, the bottom. Yeah.
0: Yeah, I have that.
14: Oh. Yeah, the tip of it hurts so bad.
3: The tip of the tailbone?
14: Yes. And I thought it was my butt because I've had issues where I've like torn it. But I have a coccyx injury. And so what I have is a disease called coccydynia.
3: Oh, no.
14: Sharp pain at the tip. when I sit and get up, it hurts, and it's uncomfortable walking sometimes. But yeah, so you guys pray for me.
3: Say a prayer.
14: Coccydynia.
3: Yeah, that's terrible.
0: I feel for you. The tailbone area is sensitive.
3: You don't think about it, but you're using it all the time.
14: Well, I have to get a coccyx cushion.
3: Oh, a donut?
14: Yeah, no. With a cut out of the back. Because when I sit, it puts the pressure on that spot.
3: Mm-hmm.
14: And so they tell me to stand between segments, which I'm really not.
3: I haven't seen you do it yet.
14: Nah, mostly.
11: Ugh.
14: Avoid hard seats. I'm in the hardest seat. Keep my lower back supported. Nah. They want me to wrap my waist and like ice my coccyx bone, my butt bone. So that's what I've been dealing with. I just want you guys to know in case I've been a little irritable. It's my coccyx.
3: Oh, that's what it is?
11: Ugh.
3: Dang, man.
14: I have severe coccyx pain.
3: Sorry.
14: Would you have known what that bone is?
3: No. Oh, that sounds dirty to me.
11: Mm. It sounded dirty, very dirty. Nice.
14: What's ailing you right now?
0: I mean, I'm in pretty good shape.
14: Wow. Physically,
0: right now.
3: Okay.
0: Right now, I mean, my tailbone always bothers me because it's long.
14: Yeah, yours protrudes.
0: Mine protrudes. So my coccyx area, like I feel for you. That sucks. But other than my knee every once in a while,
14: weather changing.
0: Yeah. I mean, it could be that. I almost, like I was taking a shower and I was washing my hair and did some weird maneuver and my knee buckled and I almost fell.
3: Oh, man.
0: I was like, well, this is going to be bad. Like, this is not how I want to die. Because if you fall in the shower wrong, hit your head.
3: It's over.
0: It's over.
14: But you're washing your hair and your knee buckled?
0: Yeah, it's because I leaned back to get under the water a specific way and my right knee did not like that. And it was like, my whole body, I was like, whoa. And I flashed through the whole scenario, how it played out. I hit my head. I die. They don't find me for a while.
3: Oh, man.
0: I'm in the shower. It's embarrassing.
14: Wow.
0: Other than that, I'm fine.
3: I worry about that too. Being found naked.
0: Yes.
3: Like if I die naked, like
11: that's tough.
3: Man,
11: that's
3: tough.
14: But you're gonna be dead, so nobody cares.
3: I know,
0: but you just don't want to be found that way.
14: Right. You can't suck in dead. Is that what the problem is? what's ailing you, Eddie?
3: Where do I start? I think I might be dealing with some long COVID or something because my, ever since I got COVID, my chest still like has stuff in it. Every morning, I'm just like, trying to get stuff out. That's a thing. I hurt myself doing squats. I was trying to do squats for my testosterone and my ankle is kind of tweaked. I'm like Amy, I almost buckled going down the stairs.
14: When you walked after your squats?
3: No, this is like 4 days later. I was walking downstairs and my ankle's just kind of weak that it almost buckled. And again,
14: at least you weren't naked.
3: At least I was fully clothed.
14: Lunchbox, still the testicle?
11: Yeah, still the unit and the like side pain, still getting a little bit of aggravation. Vegas throat is gone, so that's good.
0: I'm sure I heard a little bit of that.
14: It still sounds like you have Vegas throat.
11: No. My Vegas throat is gone. It's just, and so that pain in the side and the groin area, still there.
14: What's the next step?
11: I got referred to another doctor.
3: Oh, thank goodness.
11: Yeah, so I'm going to go see that doctor, hopefully, in a few days.
3: So something new.
11: Yeah, I think it'll be my 12th doctor.
14: That's crazy.
11: Yeah. So hopefully this guy's going to know what is wrong with me.
14: What if you just stopped doing everything for a while? Because you haven't stopped.
11: No, I did for 2 months. I did it one time. And then the minute
14: you did nothing? No running?
11: Nothing.
14: No soccer?
11: Nothing.
14: Because I've completely given up my coccyx. Mm-hmm. I don't use it at all. Because I want it to heal.
11: Yeah.
14: You know where it hurts? When I sit on the toilet.
0: Wait, what?
3: Yeah, that's very hard.
14: Because the pressure.
0: Oh, against the skin?
14: No, mine's not like yours. My butt bones are pulled out of my body.
3: Oh, boy. Yeah, Amy, you have a real tail.
14: Yours is like rips out of your skin. No.
0: Sorry. Well, I'm trying
14: yours
0: to relate.
14: Yours is like shallow how, man.
0: I'm trying to relate. And I feel like sometimes mine is going to rip through the skin.
14: Well, keep my coccyx in your prayers, guys.
3: Okay, we will.
23: Bobby Bones.
14: And now let's play Dylan Marlowe and Dylan Scott. Here's Boys Back Home.

0: You remember him?
1: Yeah.
0: He was like the main character.
1: Yeah, he's...
0: And then he was a cop in another show.
1: But he's in, way into crypto. He did that documentary on crypto recently.
0: Oh,
1: he's been doing
0: really?
1: A lot. Yeah.
0: Oh, cool. See, he continues to...
1: Yeah, maybe high school is it, not town. Nobody from your high school, Eddie?
2: Nah.
1: Like, what comes to mind when you think of somebody doing something from your high school that wasn't... What does not you?
2: Nah, I mean, there's a couple of doctors that came out of the high school, you know? Like, my dad went to an optometrist. He's like, oh, guess what? My optometrist went to high school with you. That was kind of a big deal. In another city, mm-hmm. you know, in San Antonio. So that was cool. But I'll tell you what, my dad went to high school with Tito Santana.
1: The wrestler.
2: So I didn't, but my dad did. And trust me, when something like that happens, the whole town like makes a big deal out of it.
1: You?
3: Yeah, we had one guy, he was a year older than me. He played on the PGA Tour. And then I had McCad Brooks. He's an actor, been in...
1: He's still doing stuff?
3: Yeah, he was on Law & Order. He just was in the newest Mortal Kombat movie that came out. And then Joe Hersley, who was 2 years older than me, he was on Punk'd and been in a few movies, been in a lot of commercials.
1: Dang, so you're not even the guy at your school, huh?
0: What about that one guy you used to talk about him all the time?
3: McCad Brooks?
0: I just said it. Yeah, sorry.
1: Yeah, maybe she didn't put that... The name to that.
2: Yeah, who was the golfer?
3: Troy Mattson. He went to Georgia Tech.
1: Eddie wonders if he ever gambled on him. I know where your mind went.
2: Yep, exactly.
3: No, but he won a couple PGA Tour events. Like, so, I mean, he made it. Like, that's pretty incredible.
2: That's cool.
0: Whoa, Google says, this obviously wasn't the same time as me, that Matthew McConaughey and Ethan Hawke went to my high school. Wow. Could that be right?
2: Probably.
3: No, I don't think McConaughey was from Austin. Mm.
0: Okay.
2: Oh, that's a good point.
1: I don't think he is either.
2: Yeah, like he moved to Austin.
0: I didn't either.
1: But also I also don't know where he's from.
2: And then Ethan Hawke, I think, is from Houston.
1: Is Matthew McConaughey even from anywhere?
2: He's like, from Texas.
3: I don't know. Uvalde.
2: Yeah, Uvalde,
0: Texas. Yeah.
1: Where the
0: Texas.
1: Shooting was?
3: Yeah.
2: Yes, dude.
0: Yeah.
1: Is his hometown?
2: Yeah. Dang, yeah, I didn't even think about
3: I'm
2: that.
3: I'm trying to think.
0: Okay, so scratch that. Google was wrong.
3: I mean, but like currently the girl that won the NCAA championship in golf, she goes to the University of Texas. She went to my high school.
1: So you're not the dude at your school? Where did you rank, like eighth?
3: I'm pretty high up there. I mean, we got some really smart people, though. Like, I mean, Matt Fox runs the cancer center at Dell.
2: Dang.
3: Yeah.
1: Is he over you?
3: I mean, I don't know fame-wise, but money-wise, oh, yeah.
2: You used to run with Matt Fox?
3: Yeah. He was really smart. He went to Notre Dame. And then Rusty Shelton, he started a business, sold it for a couple mil, and then he started another business. And he goes and talks at, like, Harvard and stuff like that, like all these conferences. So he's doing pretty good.
1: Yeah, one would think you went to like an advanced school.
3: I just think we got some people that are really smart.
1: And nobody at our school.
2: No one.
1: I can't think of anybody that did anything like that with notoriety.
3: Oh, man. Justin Ruggiano played Major League Baseball for like 10 years. He was a year younger than me.
1: We had one guy in our conference that played minor league baseball, and that was a massive deal. Mm-hmm.
2: We had a guy that was good at basketball. His name was Luke Walker. And every time he'd score, they'd be like, Luke Skywalker. And
1: that was his nickname?
2: Yeah, that was his nickname. But I don't know if he ever played anywhere.
1: What'd you find?
0: So there's Wikipedias for Lunchbox's high school and my high school. Okay?
1: Okay.
0: And as you scroll down the Wikipedia, it says notable alumni. And there's a whole list.
1: Of
0: notable alumni from Anderson High School.
1: Okay.
0: And then Austin High School.
1: Okay.
0: Okay. McCad Brooks is...
1: This isn't like, his school.
0: This is his school. Like he said, McCad Brooks. Who else did he say? I don't know any of these other people. Justin Ruggiano.
3: Yeah, he played.
0: Yeah.
2: You know what we're looking for.
0: Mm-hmm. Yeah, I don't see him.
1: He's not on there at all?
0: I don't see him. So then I look up Austin High, and it's a pretty long list. Like, yeah, you got Jenna Bush, Barbara Bush, Gary Clark Jr.
1: Did you make it?
0: Django Walker, and... Amy Moffitt Brown.
1: Hey,
0: and it says, co-host on the Bobby Bone Show.
1: What did Lunchboxes say beside his name?
3: Wow, Dick Nitrain Lane played in my high school.
0: Ben Crenshaw.
1: Golfer.
2: Oh, wow, golfer.
1: Wait, what did Lunchboxes... Scroll down a little more.
0: So, yeah, no.
1: Scroll more.
2: He's got to
0: like,
2: be there.
0: Past references? Like, I don't... There's no...
2: Oh, you're at the bottom already?
0: Like, I'm at the bottom.
1: How are you not on your high school's Wikipedia page?
3: I don't know.
0: That's weird. I wasn't expecting to see... Since I was on mine, I assumed you would be on yours. Oh, Alex Jones?
3: Yep.
0: I know you said that, but...
1: And no, not you, huh?
3: I guess not.
1: How does that make you feel?
3: I mean, anybody can write anything on there.
1: Well, I know, but why didn't they write you then?
3: I don't know. Ron Nierberger went to my high school. I guess he's the San Antonio mayor.

0: Can Lunchbox get on there and edit himself in?
1: That's pretty cool.
2: Possibly.
0: Do it, man. Do that today.
1: I wouldn't know how to do that.
0: There we go.
2: Yeah. Let's go. Get your Bobby Bones on. Bobby Bones, y'all.

0: It's time for the good news
1: with Lunchbox.
2: Tell me something good.
3: NeighborWorks Green Bay is an organization that holds this Neighbor Week, where 1 week a year they go out and they do things in the community, help with repairs of the houses, the yards, and they did 23 different home improvement projects this past week.
4: So do people just submit?
3: Maybe I'm down on money or I'm disabled, or if a neighbor sees a house in disrepair, they go and nominate them and say, hey.
4: Is that what? A word, disrepair? I never heard it.
5: I knew what he meant, but I don't know if that's a word.
6: It's disrepair. Close. No, it's similar. Is it that word or is it similar?
4: No, I don't know. I just think it's an interesting word to use if it's a real word. Disrepair?
3: Yeah.
6: I think it sounds right.
4: I never heard it before. Is that disrepair on your sheet of paper? Is that why you use it?
3: No. That's just my vocab.
4: Eddie, can you look at his paper and see if
5: sure,
4: it's disrepair?
5: Of course.
4: He nailed that.
3: You're having Eddie who can't read.
5: I know what words look like, Lunchbox.
3: But I'm just telling you. And it's no cost to the homeowners. It's absolutely free. They do it.
4: No, the story's great. And I like disrepair. I'm going to use that. That's a real word.
5: It doesn't look like it's in the story.
4: It's a real word, though.
3: Yeah, that's just from dome.
4: Give the guy credit.
6: You just pulled that from the dome?
5: Good job, dude.
3: That's my English class is paying off.
4: There's another, tell me something good. Lunchbox, use disrepair. Now we can all use that. Disrepair, the state of being damaged, broken, or in poor working order.
5: Wow.
6: Lunchbox is in disrepair.
4: There we go.
3: No, I am not in disrepair.
4: All right, there you go. That's what it's all about.
0: That was Tell Me Something Good.

0: It's a Bobby Bones Show live performance. Jordan Davis, Almost Maybes.
1: I had one say we were done in a Baton Rouge college bar. Kinda came out of nowhere, man, I took that one pretty hard. I had another one in another town, and I spent a whole lot of nights missing her. Till it all went black, she stopped texting back, and I finally got the picture. So here's to the

0: show.
1: All right, voicemail.
2: Hi, Bobby. Morning, studio. I was just wondering, I'm listening to the podcast right now, and I'm just being nosy. What do you have to get your CDL license for? Love the show. Bye, guys.
1: I did a television show called Breaking Bobby Bones, which you can watch on Amazon Prime now, but I had to go and drive a truck. And so I had to drive a truck all through Chattanooga. And for me to drive a truck, I had to actually go and get my CDL, because even if it's a TV show, they can't just put you in an 18-wheeler and go.
3: Makes sense.
1: It was the most stressful, one of the most stressful experiences of my life, driving an 18-wheeler with real cars around me in rush hour. Because at any time, any car can cause a crazy accident involving an 18-wheeler that everybody gets hurt.
3: Yeah.
1: It's bad news. So shout out to all the truck drivers out there, because, man, hey, I've been in your shoes.
3: Hey, what were you hauling back there?
1: Eggs. Ooh. And then when we got to our end, we had to see how many eggs I broke.
3: Did you break any?
1: None.
3: Wow.
1: None. I was double clutching that thing. Woo.
3: You still have your license? Like, is it still active?
4: Oh, yeah, that's true.
3: Okay.
1: Yeah, I'll let it expire.
3: No more driving for you then.
1: I mean, I could probably do a little something if needed. Ray, play the other one, please.
5: Hi, Bobby and gang. Just got back from watching Primetime, that Dateline movie. Horrible. It was awful. I want my money back. I didn't know if anybody else in the studio has seen it and what their opinion was. Love the show. Bye.
1: All right, a little Tuesday Reviews Day here. Mike D saw it. This is the movie where Twilight played the guy, Chris Hansen. Robert Pattinson.
3: Oh, yeah. That was him?
1: Yeah. What'd you think about it?
4: I really enjoyed it, but it's not a biopic. It's not that accurate. It's not really based on Chris Hansen's life. It's more about all the dark stuff that went on behind the scenes.
1: But that's based on true things, right?
4: Yeah, but the actual story is not a real story.
1: Okay. Then why would I watch it?
4: Because it's crazy. Like, the only thing that's really accurate is that it was in 2006 when the show was huge and they were putting it on primetime to compete with Lost.
1: That show was a cultural revolution.
3: Oh, yeah.
1: That show, if you are not familiar with it, if it doesn't pop up now in clips, the amount of just men that would show up to houses, they'd drive hours to meet up with what they thought were young girls or young boys. And then Chris Hansen would pop out and be like, hey, so who are you here to see? We'd just wait for him to pop out.
3: Gosh. Yeah.
1: We'd be sitting at home and going, oh, here it comes.
3: And to see how they would react. Would they run, or would they be like, oh, I'm just caught?
1: And some of them would try to talk their way out of it. Oh, that show, like, there were a few of those revolutionary type shows. That was one. Whenever Jerry Springer was at its peak, that was a big one. Mm-hmm. They would have watch parties in the middle of the day at restaurants. And they'd say, like, we watched Jerry Springer here. Ricky Lake had that for a bit as well, because that show got a little crazy. What else pops into that revolution type deal?
6: Maury Povich. You're not the father.
1: That thing specifically.
6: That little niche.
1: Yeah, daytime TV, there's been a few of those that everyone would kind of wait around. But this wasn't daytime.
4: No, it was night.
1: This was nighttime.
6: Dude, that show was so... I remember one guy, they said, what are you doing here? He goes, I was coming by to tell them I couldn't come by.
1: Ah, that's a good answer. I was going to stop by, tell them I couldn't stop by. Yeah,
7: smart. I know, they were desperate.
1: And then it ended because dude killed himself.
3: Oh, yeah.
6: Yeah.
7: Which, I mean, that's not surprising.
1: I think you can get cameos from Chris Hansen now. On the app.
4: Oh, really?
1: I think so. I think, unless he's off of it. Let me look on the old Cameo app here. Because I sent Eddie one of those.
4: Apparently he hates the movie.
1: Yeah, I saw where he hated it. But also, I would pay him to say he hated it for the press.
4: Because he has his own documentary. He's like, go watch my documentary instead.
1: Chris Hansen is on Cameo. You can get him to make a video for you for $139.
6: Whoa.
7: Not bad.
8: Chris Hansen here of Hansen versus Predators to catch a predator and have a seat with Chris Hansen. Now I'm going to need you, all of you, to have a seat right over there. That's right. Have a seat right there. Because there's something very important you need to know. I am on Cameo.
3: That's kind of funny.
1: Yeah, it's still kind of creepy, though. Yeah. You liked it?
4: I liked it. Robert Pattinson got that impression down really good.
1: Yeah, caller didn't like it, though. Tuesday Reviews Day, quickly. I have nothing. I didn't finish anything.
6: Whoa.
1: In the middle of the book, in the middle of a bunch of shows, so I got nothing. Okay. Amy?
6: Wow.
7: Unabomber on Netflix. The movie just came out.
1: Wait, I've seen it.
7: No.
1: Different?
7: This is a movie.
3: This is about young Krasinski.
7: Yeah, Ted Krasinski. He's Polish. So, yes, it goes back to his younger days at Harvard. So the movie goes back and forth to when he's the Unabomber to when he is 16 years old at Harvard.
1: Wow.
7: Mm-hmm.
1: I've seen another Unabomber movie on Netflix, but
7: yeah,
1: it's not the same one as this one.
7: Yeah, probably more of like a
3: documentary type thing. This one's brand new.
1: This one's acting, and I think it was a series.
7: Okay.
1: You like this one?
7: I give it 3 out of 5 Cabins in the Woods.
3: She doesn't like it.
7: 3 is better than 2.5.
1: 3 is barely average.
3: Yeah, that's kind of
1: 3 is what we give a low
7: one.
0: That's like you watched it.
7: Here's my thing.
1: Yeah.
7: Like Mike was just talking about like the Dateline movie. So many things were not factually accurate. And that frustrates me. Because here I am thinking, oh my gosh, this really happened at Harvard? And then I Google it and it didn't.
1: Well, he was in those tests at Harvard. There were Harvard like lead tests.
7: Yeah. But there's other things that I'm not like where if you just don't look stuff up because then you're going to be disappointed. You're going to be like, why did they put
1: life.
7: That in there?
1: Hey, that's life. Don't look stuff up because you're going to be disappointed. Yeah. 3 out of 5.
7: 3 out of 5. Kevin's in the Woods.
1: Eddie.
3: Okay. So my son's he has this list of all these movies he wants to watch and he wanted to watch a movie called Deer Hunter from 1978. Whatever. Let's watch it. Dude, it was so good.
1: Jesse Ventura in that?
3: No.
1: Arnold Schwarzenegger?
3: No.
1: Okay, then I don't know.
3: No, it's Robert De Niro, Christopher Walken, Meryl Streep. It's about this a group of friends, you know, back in 78 who like get they're really good friends, but they go to Vietnam and then they come back. It's not.
1: Oh, it's Vietnam. It's not about deer hunting.
3: No, it's not about deer hunting. I mean, there's a little part about deer hunting. Dude, so good. I mean, 4.5.
1: Wow, from 78?
3: From 78. 4.5 out of 4.5. Let's go deers. Deers out of 5.
1: Deer would be the plural of deer.
3: Oh.
1: Yeah.
3: 4.5 deer.
1: Lunchbox.
6: I watched this movie called The Rip.
1: Oh, you finished it finally.
6: I finally
1: on Netflix.
6: It. And I have one question. How did Amy not like this?
3: Yeah, it's good. That's crazy. I know.
1: It's got Ben Affleck in it.
6: It's so entertaining.
7: It is so entertaining. Bad.
1: Yeah, it's good.
3: I think Amy just wanted to see Good Will Hunting.
7: I did.
3: Yeah.
7: I'm like, here they are. They're reunited.
1: Hey, she
7: this
1: was
7: is
1: looking
7: be
1: stuff up.
7: Epic.
1: I run it for her.
6: Like, so entertaining.
7: I just don't think so.
1: What'd you give it?
7: Cheesy.
6: 4.5 barrels of cash out of 5.
3: Boom.
1: Good one. I like The Rip too.
3: Yes, so did I.
1: We'll post these up on our Instagram. If you guys want to go to @BobbyBonesShow, if you missed any of this, we'll always post Tuesday Reviews Day on our Instagram there. Thanks.
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1: Giving Tuesday. And Lunchbox, hold your thoughts until I'm done. I'm told people want to fast forward through your thoughts.
16: Great.
1: On our podcast. So if you do it after, they can do that.
16: But if I do it in between, they can't fast forward. They're stuck listening longer.
17: No, then they'll just stop.
1: It doesn't matter on podcasts anyway. Yeah. So hold your thoughts. So if you go into my DMs on Tuesday, I go into my DMs and I just try to help people out. Here's one. Hey, Bobby, I'm hoping you'll see this for Giving Tuesday. My daughter is in high school and is a member of FFA. She's only been able to raise rabbits because pigs were harder for us to afford. A pig costs this much. She'll even name her pig Bobby Bones. The cost is so-and-so for the pig, the feed, the vet care, and everything needed. So,
17: love it. That's awesome.
1: You don't have to name the pig after me.
17: No, it's cute though. How cute.
18: That is cute.
17: A little pig. And your hog guy.
1: That's true.
18: Oh, that's true.
17: It's very fitting.
1: Did you see my painting?
17: I did. It's very legit.
1: On my Instagram yesterday, I showed my new art. I'm a connoisseur of art, some would say. And this painting looks like a presidential picture, but it's a pig dressed in like 1700 clothes.
18: That's amazing.
1: I'm a big Arkansas guy. Yeah, go to my Instagram, Mr. Bobby Bones. And I lied. I said we had to go to Paris.
17: Oh, okay. I believed
1: France.
17: You. I didn't think you physically went there, but I thought you had to get it from there.
1: That painting was something my wife saw and made a joke. She said, you'd love this. And then she didn't get it for me.
17: Well, yeah.
1: And then I said, that's not a joke. I want that painting. So we had to go track it down at like an antique store.
17: We or you?
1: No, we both did because I didn't know which store it was.
17: Oh, okay.
1: So it's the pig painting.
18: And then your story?
1: No, it's on my main feed.
18: Oh, the main,
1: bro, this is main feed worthy.
18: You went to Paris, of course.
1: I said we went to Paris and then Rome and then Milan to track it down.
17: Oh.
1: And Amy believed that.
18: Okay, cool. You're talking right now. I got to wait for it.
1: Yeah. So, got a cool picture and I'm happy to support. Do you see it?
17: Bobby Bones the pig. It.
18: Dude, that's legit.
17: Question.
1: She said, I can't put it in the house.
18: What do you mean?
1: I'm going to have to put it in a studio somewhere.
17: With FFA, now someone will eventually eat the pig?
1: I don't make the rules on this pig.
18: But they raise it to
1: slaughter?
17: Yeah.
1: I don't know. Wilbur. Remember Wilbur?
18: Charlotte's Web.
1: Yeah.
17: Maybe you could be a special exception.
1: I'd rather not. If you name it Bobby, it gets slaughtered.
17: Right.
1: So don't name it Bobby. But I helped that one out on Giving Tuesday. And then here's another one. I keep some of the details out because I don't want to throw people under the bus. Hey, Bobby, my husband and I have gone through some struggles financially after the birth of our second child. Had a very traumatic birth. And then it goes through some of that. But we are behind our car payment. If there's anything you could do to contribute, it'd be truly amazing. Here's my Venmo. Thank you for all you do. There's that one. And then I have another one of some kid just wanting some size 11 red shoes of mine. So I'm going to just send him some shoes.
17: Oh, that's cool. Okay. Yeah, so. That's cool.
1: Okay, now let's go over to Lunchbox. Go pig first.
16: Yeah, pig. You don't want it named after you. This girl's just saying she wants to kill you. And also, if they
1: No, how do you feel about me paying for the pig?
16: I'm getting there.
1: Okay.
16: If you want to pay for the pig, that's stupid because if the girl wants a pig, she can go out and earn the money to get a pig. Like there are jobs she can do around the house, go to the neighbors. She can get a job at the grocery store.
1: I think she's in high school.
16: I'm in high school. I worked. You worked in high school.
1: I don't think you do jobs around the house in high school, though.
16: You can go to the neighbors and mow their yard. If she really wants to raise a pig, go get the money for a pig. That teach them how to be, you know.
1: That teach them how to be.
16: What do you call it? Proactive. That's the word.
1: Go ahead.
16: So, yes, I feel like that's a pretty bad one, setting a bad example. The bad baby birth, whatever, car payment.
1: Are you okay? Are you having a stroke right now?
16: when you don't let me just talk after him, I got to remember which ones was which.
1: There were two. There was a pig and a car payment.
16: No, then there were shoes.
1: Okay, but there were two I gave money to.
16: Yeah, the bad baby.
1: It's not a bad baby.
16: Bad baby birth is what I was trying to say.
19: Uh-huh.
16: She has medical bills, but car payment is not as important as medical bills, but I understand you need to get to and from the doctor's appointment, so maybe the car is okay.
1: Are you?
16: Yeah.
1: Okay. Memory's fading a little bit.
16: No. But when you...
1: Trouble speaking.
16: No, when you do them out, you don't let me talk right away. Then I'm jumping from one to one. And then the shoes, I just can't believe you're going to give some kid shoes.
17: Well, maybe next time take notes.
1: Yeah, just write. It was two. It wasn't seven. It was two.
16: It was three. Like,
1: okay. It was two, and the shoes were a throw-on. Whatever.
17: He already owns the shoes.
1: And I've been giving shoes to listeners for years.
16: Yeah, but you make them play games. This guy just asked for shoes.
17: A kid.
16: That kid. Yeah, right. What kid has that size shoes?
1: 11?
17: A lot.
1: I think if you're a junior or senior in high school, yeah, you were 11.
16: No.
19: Yeah.
1: What?
17: Yeah.
1: Eddie's son wears like 10 and a half or 11. Half. Yeah.
16: 10 and a half. That's not 11. Okay. And he's a senior.
1: Oh, my God.
16: I mean, you just said.
1: Oh, my goodness.
16: You said kids.
1: Hey, Eddie, would you do me a favor?
19: What's up, man?
1: This is going to feel uncomfortable.
19: What?
1: Hug Punch him. Hug. Oh. No. Just give him a hug today.
19: Yeah.
1: Something ain't right. Just let go me, right now.
19: Do it right.
16: No, get away.
1: No, just give him a little hug. Give him a little hug. There it is.
16: Go.
1: Just give him a little squeeze.
17: Receive it. Oh, my gosh. You're going to break something.
1: Take the hug.
16: How about give me some money?
1: Take the hug.
19: He's not hugging.
17: That was so aggressive.
1: I know
16: it was. Why was that?
1: Let's play Kane Brown, Woman, Bobby Bone Show. Hello, everybody. Call us if you want. 877-77-BOBBY. That's our number. Thank you, guys.

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0: 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Get your bones on,
1: get your Bobby Bones on. Bobby Bones, yo. Mr. Belding died.
2: It's terribly sad.
1: Yeah, Dennis Haskins died at 75. Don't really know when. I saw the story pop through last night. And so, if you're like us, you watch Saved by the Bell religiously. Live, well, as they were recorded and then reruns. Yeah. But he also came and did Eddie and I's Raging Idiots show with us at the Ryman one year and came in the studio too. And he was super nice. 75 years old. Can you do an impression of him?
3: I just remember the, hey, hey, hey, what's going on
1: hey,
3: here?
1: Hey, yeah.
3: Yeah. I love that.
1: That's a good one. Rest in peace, Dennis Haskins, Saved by the Bell. He did like hundreds of episodes. He did more whenever they did the college years and new class than he ever did doing the original.
2: Oh, wow.
1: They just kept pumping them out. Let's go. Richard in Arkansas is on line one. Let's take this call. Hey, Richard, you're on the show.
4: Good morning. How you doing?
1: Pretty good, man. What's going on?
4: So I got a question. I've been listening to y'all forever. Love y'all's show. Good morning, guys.
1: Thank you.
4: Lunchbox, question for you, sir. How about you let one of the guys go to your next appointment? They can help you out with your little issue, and then come back and give us a real update on what the doctors are saying.
5: What do you mean? I tell you every single time. Why do you think I tell you what the doctor is not saying? They're sending me to so many different doctors.
1: You all right?
5: They are sending me to so many different doctors. I'm telling you what they're telling me. They're pushing me down the road. Here, go to this doctor. Go to that doctor. Go to that doctor. Nobody knows what is wrong with me.
2: It's traveling to the brain.
3: Oh, yeah. Oh, no.
2: Okay, here's the thing, though. Like, whenever my sister and I were able to go to appointments, like, with our mom or our dad together, one was able to, like, focus on our dad, help him. The other one took notes. Like, it's just helpful to have extra people there to ask different questions. And it can be very helpful because you never know, one person thinks of something different that the other person doesn't. So we might all need to go.
3: That's a great point.
1: Hey, I finally signed up for a show field trip. Yes. We all go to Lunchbox's testicle appointment.
2: Yes.
1: Richard, that's a great point. Really appreciate you calling.

0: appreciate y'all answering my call.
1: All right, buddy. See you later.
0: See you later.
1: Let's go to Amber in South Dakota, who's on right now. Let's go, Amber. You're on.
2: Good morning, studio.
1: Morning.
2: So you guys were just talking this morning about the shoe sizes of kids.
1: Yes.
2: And my eighth grader, he is 13, and he is a size 12.
1: You're lying.
3: No way.
1: Because Lunchbox says
4: that can't happen.
1: That can't happen. You can't be size 11
5: no,
1: in high school.
5: There are exceptions to the rule. You said every kid is wearing that size.
1: Nobody said that. Nobody said every kid. If you're grown at 11th or 12th grade, you're probably the size you're going to be for the rest of your life.
4: And it's possible
1: and
4: to
1: it's
4: be
1: probably
4: 11.
1: 10 to 12 if you're a boy. Yeah. So he's size 12 in eighth grade. Does that mean it's going to continue growing?
2: I hope not.
4: Yeah,
2: shoes will get harder to find.
1: Yeah. Scuba Steve wears a really big shoe. I bought him a bunch of shoes as like gifts because that's what he likes. What do you wear?
6: I wear a size 13, and it was weird growing up. I had this moment where when I was 10, I wore a size 10. When I was 11, I wore 11. 12, 12, and at 13, I stopped. So I've been a size 13 since I was that age.
1: Maybe her son has peaked then.
6: Yeah, he's peaked.
1: All right.
6: Sorry, dude.
1: Amber, appreciate that call. Hope you have a great day.
2: Hey, you as well. Thank you.
1: You're welcome. Let's go to Matt in North Carolina, who's on the phone. Hey, Matt, you're on the show.
7: Hey, yeah, calling about the shoe size.
1: Yes, sir.
7: I got a 14-year-old. His size is a 13.
3: Okay. Oh, weird.
7: So he's a freshman in high school, size 13. So maybe Lunchbox has just got small feet along with everything else. I don't know, but, you know.
1: Could be right there.
3: God,
1: that's a good point.
4: Dang.
5: I never said there weren't kids, but you had, like, every kid that's normal size.
3: You did say there are no kids.
5: No, I didn't say no kids.
1: Okay. Oh, my God. Matt, thank you for the call. And you know what? You bring up a good point. Maybe small everything. Yes.
7: Brain, too.
5: Yeah.
4: Aww.
1: All right, Matt. Thank you, man.
5: Why is he in the toilet calling us?
4: He might be shaving.
1: Or also, he might be on the commode.
5: He definitely could be on the commode.
1: Let's go to Kayla, line 8, Ray. Kayla in Oklahoma. Kayla, you're on.
8: Morning.
1: Well, good morning, Kayla.
8: So, my question is, so how do you do the Giving Tuesdays if someone doesn't have Instagram?
1: Honestly, I don't. Because I can't leave every outlet that I have open for people asking for stuff all the time. Which is, I love it on Instagram, and this was a tool for me to not hate going into my DMs. I, for the most part, only go into my comments or DMs on Tuesdays. I accidentally ventured over into comments yesterday as we were doing the show, and I got in a fight with somebody. In 5 seconds, I got in a fight with somebody.
3: That's quick.
1: So occasionally I mess up and go, but I found early on that if I said, yeah, contact me anyway, the phone lines never died. All my social media was that. And so it's just Instagram. And I go on Tuesday, and I click a few, and I find a few, and then I go from there. So that's it.
8: Okay.
1: Yeah, sorry about that.
8: No, it's fine. I was just wondering about people who needed help that didn't have Instagram or couldn't afford phones or something. So
1: yeah, I don't really care about them.
3: We're not worried about them.
1: Yeah, we don't. No, I'm kidding. I do care about them, but I have to do it for myself. I have to keep it in that one lane. So, but I appreciate that call. I hope you have a great day. Thank you. You guys call us if you want. Oh, she's still going.
4: She said, hopefully have a great day.
1: Oh, thanks.
4: I don't know.
1: Hope you have a great day too. She did not sound like she was on the toilet though.
3: Thank goodness.
1: So we'll end on that one. 877-77-BOBBY if you guys want to call the show. Again, 877-77-BOBBY. Here's Morgan Wallen now. Bobby Bone Show. Thank you guys.

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1: With Amy.
2: Tell me something good.
3: A pair of lifelong friends in their 70s recently spent 9 days walking about 90 miles across Western Washington with one simple mission. Be kind, do good. Their names are Jim Hall and Bob Bruce, and they traveled from Shoreline to the state capitol in Olympia, handing out free t-shirts and homemade cookies to people they met along the way.
4: Who would eat a homemade cookie from somebody walking down the street?
5: No, I'm having trouble
4: with that. I like the idea.
3: They gave away thousands of cookies, so thousands of people took these
6: things. Maybe they took them and didn't eat them.
4: I just think if someone's walking down the street, I'm not even taking the cookie, by the way, but I like what they're doing.
3: There's no fundraising, no sales pitch, no other agenda behind the trip besides spreading a little kindness.
4: I love it.
6: Did you say they walked?
4: Yeah.
6: Jeez, Louise, they're 90?
3: They walked, they're in their 70s. They walked 90 miles.
4: Oh, God. I know, but 70s is still good,
6: that
4: though.
6: That is good.
4: 70s is legit. I might take a cookie. The older you are, I'm more prone to eat a cookie. If you're 30, I ain't eating it.
3: Well,
4: if you're 60, I'm probably thinking about it. 70, okay, let me see what kind it is. 80, I'm for sure eating the cookie.
3: They stopped at churches, a synagogue, homeless encampments. So they probably were like, yeah. T-shirts, they were passing out t-shirts and cookies.
4: I like it. What's their
3: construction
4: name?
3: Workers. Jim and Bob.
4: Jim and Bob. Classic names for 70-year-olds. All right, that's what it's all about.
0: That was Tell Me Something Good.

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Dayton's New Country, 103.9. It's Michelle Buckles. Just 2 days left now in September. 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
1: There's a story that my daddy tells religiously. 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
1: It's been a minute since we've had some new music from Sam Hunt. 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

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I think this is such a fun song. Russell Dickerson, Worth Your Wild. Hope you're having a great Tuesday.

Clayton's New Country, 103.9. It's Michelle Buckles. And if you have a song request, let us know what you want to hear. 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Dayton's New Country, 103.9.

0: 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Cole Swindell said he always sees his late father in his daughter.
1: I look in her eyes and it's just something in her eyes. 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And it's just, you know, it's bittersweet. 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

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Lainey Wilson played our 2026 iHeartRadio Music Festival. 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

0: This is New Country 103.9. I'm Bobby Bones. Tomorrow morning, 7:20. How well do you know your country music lyrics? 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
1: Driving through town, just my boy and me, with a Happy Meal in his booster seat. 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A green track.

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It's Michelle Buckles. Thanks so much for hanging out with me today. 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

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What do you say we get through this workday together? Yeah. With the best music in the country. 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

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It's Michelle Buckles, and we are keeping this country rolling. 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

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Like, I need a life update on her, please. ASAP.

0: 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Rascal Flatts definitely hold a special place in the hearts of Dane and Shay.
1: I would have to say, this is a random one, but I think that These Days by Rascal Flatts was such an amazing song for me. I remember being 16, and my sister, her boyfriend had made a mixtape for her at the time. It had that song on it, and I heard it for the first time, and I was like, man, that is, what an awesome song, what a cool story. And there's been a million of those, I think, throughout my childhood, thinking back of, but that song in particular was like, man, this is the kind of country music that I want to sing.
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0: 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I'm Bobby Bones.
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Michelle Buckles here with a big shout out to everyone listening in Riverside. 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

0: 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This is so relatable. I feel like me and Lauren Elena were just separated at birth. Lauren Elena said that her friends say this is her superpower. She's really good at finding out things.
1: Sarah Beth said you find out everything. Yes, I'm a detective. I get to the bottom of things for sure.
0: I feel that in the depths of my soul. One of my best friends, like, I will find out anything. One of my best friends was dating a guy, and she lives out of town. She brought him for the weekend to my house. I just got bad vibes from this guy. I was like, what is going on here? I had a full page report by Monday. I was like, did you know he's a felon? Like, there's a lot of things here. There's a lot going on. So call me if you need to find out anything. I got you.
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My soul sister, the detective there, Lauren Elena and Chase Matthew. It's Michelle Buckles with Ella Langley.

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3: 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And she, man, she handled this thing with such grace and joy and love and gratitude for the fact that she got to do this. And everything that happened in her life or her career, she channeled back into love and gratitude and appreciation for her fans. I am lucky I got to be one of them, and I will always be one of them.
2: Perfectly said, Taylor. Love that.
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It is going to be re-airing on Disney Plus and Hulu this Thursday, if you missed it. Ella Langley, here's Love and Life again.

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I'm Bob Bones. Tomorrow morning, 7:20, how well do you know your country music lyrics? We'll sing the first lines of famous country songs and see if you can name them. 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

0: Dayton's New Country, 103.9. It's Michelle Buckles. Thanks so much for hanging out with me today. If there's something you want to hear, just use the talkback feature on our iHeartRadio app. When you're listening in the app, tap that red microphone button. Your message is delivered to us right in the studio.
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0: 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women because they made this TikTok saying, us, when we go see Riley Green, and then it's a video of them taking off their wedding rings and putting them on a table, and like, it was meant to be funny. But I'll be honest, it did kind of land in a wrong way and actually just looks a little cringe. But the internet is like sort of all siding with their husbands and hoping their husbands see that video.
1: Hey, everybody.
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It's Michelle Buckles, as usual. Thank you so much for hanging with me. Have a fabulous rest of your Tuesday.

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It's Dane's New Country, 103.9. My name is Corey, and thanks for hanging out with us today. We appreciate you. 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

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A week from today kicks off Prime Big Day Deals, and you'll need some cash for all that shopping. We got you. 9 chances each weekday, $1,000 starts up this Monday at 9 a.m.

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1: Less than 90 days until Christmas. You excited? My mom and sister is obsessed with the Hallmark Channel and their Christmas movies. 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Wonder how many are going to involve a small town and a baker.

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I'm Bobby Bones. Tomorrow morning, 7:20. How well do you know your country music lyrics? 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

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Hey, my name's Corey, and a quick shout out to my friends in Beaver Creek. Appreciate you. I've got this one playing just for y'all right here on Dane's New Country 103.9.

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1: 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My name's Corey. Thank you for having us on. My producer's pointing to line 5. So what's up?
2: Got a question for you.
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1: Hold up. You want to do what I do? So you want to be like my competition? Bro, I don't even know how I have this job. I'm like fooling these people. If you think I'm going to train my replacement, you're crazy.
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Dayton's new country 103.9. You know Megan Maroney's origin story? I feel like I'm in the Marvel universe right now. She was discovered at a Waffle House singing. Chase Rice heard her and then invited her to open up for him.

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0: 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Less than an hour to go until the workday's over. Steve, do you ever just kill time at the office by scrolling on the socials?
1: Sometimes.
0: Hey, don't feel bad. We all do it. And not me, but, you know, a lot of people do. Hey, by me.

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I'm Bobby Bones. Tomorrow morning, 7:20. How well do you know your country music lyrics? You sing the first lines of famous country songs. 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Tomorrow morning on the Bobby Bones Show.

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Dayton's New Country, 103.9. My name's Corey, and we are keeping this country music going. 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And thanks for always listening.

0: Number one for New Country and Bobby Bones in the Morning, 103.9. How's your Monday number two going? My name's Corey. You can connect with me on the socials at Corey on Radio. Anything or anyone annoying you? Because why don't you vent about it? Going to make you feel better talking about it. Hit me up on the free iHeartRadio off with the talk back mic. So, Kara, you want to complain about?
1: I just spent $50
0: okay.
1: to fill up my car.
0: All 11 gallons of it?
1: Insane.
0: So, I was at the gas station the other day, and the sign had one price. The pump had a higher price. People were losing their mind at the pump, yelling for the manager. And, I mean, what probably happened was they just changed it as we were pumping. And they hadn't updated the sign yet because when I left 5 minutes later, they had fixed it. But I felt bad for those workers. They were getting an earful
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1: After work today, hit up the grocery store for some snacks. 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

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My name is Corey, and thanks for hanging out with us today. 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

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I'm Bobby Bones. 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How well do you know your country music lyrics? 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
1: Highways. I do not like driving on the highway.
0: Because of the other cars and drivers?
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0: Sounds like you need to stop driving that vehicle.
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1: 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I want to know how your day went. Anything good or bad happened? 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I'll put the top back mic. I'm always down for a good story. So, Leslie, you are frustrated with what?
2: 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And it drives me crazy.
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Starts up Monday morning at 9. Here's Zach John King.

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I'm Bobby Bones. Tomorrow morning, 7:20. How well do you know your country music lyrics? 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Get

0: 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My name's Corey, and we are keeping this country music going. 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
1: Estella Lefty, the song's called Boston. 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
1: And we appreciate y'all hanging out, excited for Monday. 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

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I'm Bobby Bones. Tomorrow morning, 7:20. How well do you know your country music lyrics? 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
1: And we're excited to dive in to the iHeartRadio app coming up next hour. 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In the meantime, Tay, what do you got coming up?
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Thank you so much for hanging with us tonight. We appreciate y'all. Hey, we play it back to back, so you just got to let us know what you want to hear. 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We are Dayton's number one for New Country. Yeah, this time.

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2: All right, first we start things out with Riley Green. Looks like he's hitting the road in 2027. It's his That's Just Me tour. It's going to be 29 dates, but it all starts April 1st, and then it'll end July 31st. So tickets, they go on sale starting Friday at 10 a.m. That's general public. So
3: I'll tell you, I got to host his in Alabama. I hosted his like charity show a while back, and like the fan base he has is crazy.
2: Yeah. He seems like such a funny guy. Like, I mean, I've met him, but like
3: gets
2: briefly.
3: That he's funny, right?
2: But like, his personality is really starting to shine on The Voice.
3: Yeah.
2: Like, he's just a funny guy, and the crowd loves him.
3: Yeah.
2: He's doing great. Next, so Eric Church, for the first time in his career, will be headlining Down Under. But the superstar made the announcement yesterday that he was bringing the show to Australia.
3: What a good day.
2: Yeah. He's going to be bringing Parker McCollum with him as well. But that's his first time ever in Sydney. So
3: which
2: that'll
3: is funny because
2: cool.
3: They're so opposite, right?
2: Yeah.
3: Like, because Parker's like almost like a young George Strait, right? His music isn't like super poppy, or and Eric is like a rock.
2: Yeah.
3: Like,
2: it'll be a good balance, I think.
3: Absolutely.
2: Yeah. And then last, so it seems like the whole world is finding a reason to drag Stella Lefty. I hate this for her. But yeah, just her comments are like filled with nasty comments from just random people, especially from the VMAs though. People were dogging like her hair, her outfit, how she looked, just the fact that she was breathing. I mean, honestly, it's exhausting. But Lauren Elena, she actually weighed in on the comments.
3: Wow.
2: And she said the comment section is not passing the vibe check. She said, it makes me sad. We live in a world where strangers feel it's okay to talk about others, you know, just in such a negative light.
3: We met Stella. We love Stella Lefty.
2: Yeah.
3: Like, she was so sweet, so genuine. Let the girl.
2: I don't get it.
3: Let the girl live.
2: Right.
3: And yes, her dad has money.
2: Who
3: are you
2: cares?
3: Mad that your dad's broke as hell? Like, back off a little
2: but
3: bit.
2: But there are so many other celebrities who their dads come from money. Who cares?
3: Exactly.
2: Who cares?
3: We don't come from money. That's why we work 7 days a week up in this radio station.
2: Well,
3: so,
2: you know, it is what it is.
3: Don't come from it. Don't have it.
2: That's your iHeart Country Roundup with Tay.
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